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4: Stronger winds will deliver much cooler temperatures this weekend. Hello, South Valley. Those winds I mentioned are going to be strong at times. The National Weather Service has issued a wind advisory for the Central Valley. It's in effect basically for the overnight hours from Saturday night, 7 p.m. to 5 a.m. Sunday. As a result of these winds, we get a significant drop in temperatures. High temperatures are going to drop from the mid-90s to the mid-80s, which is well below normal, and overnight lows will also drop from the low 60s to the mid-50s. Now, when the wind completely goes away early next week, we get a little warmer again, so next week should be close to normal in most South Valley cities with highs in the low 90s. With the Central Valley's most accurate forecast, I'm KC24 Chief Meteorologist A.J. Fox.
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I'm loving it. Whitney Houston.

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Elton John, Michael Jackson, Madonna, Whitney Houston. Let us know what we can play for you. 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

relaxing favorites for your weekend. And Pink, the new My 97.5. Shania Twain, Madonna on the way. If you didn't get out to the home show today, you still have tomorrow. So many incredible, great ideas for your home. 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
6: Stronger winds will deliver much cooler temperatures this weekend. Hello, South Valley. Those winds I mentioned are going to be strong at times. The National Weather Service has issued a wind advisory for the Central Valley. It's in effect basically for the overnight hours from Saturday night, 7 p.m. to 5 a.m. Sunday. As a result of these winds, we get a significant drop in temperatures. High temperatures are going to drop from the mid-90s to the mid-80s, which is well below normal, and overnight lows will also drop from the low 60s to the mid-50s. Now, when the wind completely goes away early next week, we get a little warmer again, so next week should be close to normal in most South Valley cities with highs in the low 90s. With the Central Valley's most accurate forecast, I'm KC24 Chief Meteorologist A.J. Fox.
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Mike O'Neill going to go head into the rest of mine. Leave you with Train. 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

0: 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Elton John, Michael Jackson, Madonna, Whitney Houston. 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

forever, and that's a mighty long time. 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
1: Good morning. You may or may not know, this is National Rail Safety Month. So we have a friend of ours in the studio with us this morning for a half hour or so. We've had in the studio previously on a different subject, and I'm guessing we'll have you back again at some other point as the need arises. Bridget Moore with Tulare County Association of Governments, thank you for being here this morning.
2: Thank you.
1: I've got a lot of things I will want to get to. We were just talking a moment ago before we started officially having this conversation about one quirky little aspect of Visalia when it comes to rail safety that I'm wondering how often there is incidents regarding that. But let's hold off on that. First of all, I appreciate whenever we have these conversations, you're always so good about letting me know ahead of time the things that we want to get into to highlight this being National Rail Safety Month. So first of all, let's just start with Tulare County Association of Governments. What is that organization? What do they do? And specifically with this, because I know previously we had talked about roundabouts.
2: Yes. So, loaded question. Tulare County Association of Governments, TCAG, we're the regional transportation planning agency for Tulare County. So that includes a lot of things, but generally we do planning and funding for the region. And these include lots of things such as road improvements, all the way to bike and pedestrian safety programs. And this also includes transit funding and services and long-range regional mobility planning as well. So there's lots of stuff in between all of those things, but a lot of our activities and mission are around keeping our residents safe. And that's especially in areas where different modes of transportation intersect, and that includes rail crossings.
1: I'm going to go off script immediately with this because one of the things I remember when I first moved to Tulare County was hearing about railway incidents.
2: Mm-hmm.
1: People trying to cross when they shouldn't. Typically, it always ends up getting pointed to that. I mean, there's a lot of rail in the South Valley. Not all of them have the crossing gates
2: yes.
1: that come down. Ultimately, when it comes to liability, fault, and maybe this is not your area of expertise. If it isn't, I apologize for surprising you with the question, but doesn't it almost always, if not always, come down to, dude, you're driving in a vehicle, sometimes even in a motorcycle, bike in some cases, that's a train that does not have the stopping time that you do. It's kind of on you to keep your eyes open at all times.
2: It absolutely is our responsibility to keep ourselves safe. It is private property. Railways are private property, and we're not supposed to be there unnecessarily. So if we're hanging out or walking on them or doing anything besides what we're supposed to be doing, then we're putting ourselves in danger. So the onus is on us to be aware and be safe and be cautious, ultimately.
1: Now, that having been said, I know not every area, even as you get close to downtown Visalia, has the

0: crossing gates to come down. I remember, what is it, over at where they're doing all the work on the southeast portion of Visalia right now. The railroad crossing there used to have a gate that went down, and there was an accident there, was it 4 or 5 years or so ago now, if not longer, and it has not been put back up. Is it on the city to have that up, or does it still then still go to the city? Does not have to legally have that there. It is still on you as a driver, on the condition of driving, or even a pedestrian, to, again, keep your eyes and ears open at all times.
1: Not all railways have the crossing arms that go up and down to notify you that a train is coming. There's one right next to our office on Church Street. So there have been incidents there. So it's on us to make sure that we're watching out. And a lot of times it seems like trains are noisy, but they can be a little sneaky if you have your headphones in, or if you're in the zone, or if you're on a bike or just not paying attention or in a rush. It can be surprising how many people get caught off guard or in just the wrong frame of mind and get caught off guard by a train. Yes, they're big and they seem like they're noisy, but they've taken a lot of people's lives, so it's really important for us to be safe.
0: I think when it comes especially to the trains that, you know, roll

0: thankfully, we're starting to see a decline now. But that doesn't mean that our work is done. Of course, one death is too many. But those numbers indicate that rail incidents happen regularly, and we need to make sure that our residents are staying safe and that they're aware of the dangers. I know a lot of people use railroad tracks as photo ops, or they use them to get somewhere more quickly, and it's just not a safe option for those things. We're no match for a train. A vehicle is no match for a train. It's like us versus stomping a Pepsi can. Like, there's just no match for it. Like, there, we don't stand a chance.
1: Up until some changes statewide, just recently I was a part of the Tulare County Suicide Prevention Task Force, and we never talked about it specifically as a task force, but I do remember there was at least one, I want to say 3 or 4 years ago, near the Tulare County Fairgrounds, and it was deemed a suicide by train. How often does that happen? I remember it made big news when that particular incident happened. And how did they make that determination? This was someone who wanted to go this way.
0: I don't know if they can always determine if it is or is not a suicide. That's up to the people investigating those incidents. But the public health and law enforcement and fire, those people take into consideration all of the circumstances surrounding the incident and try to understand what happened during the incident and see if they can determine if someone is having suicidal ideations and, you know, those kinds of things. But it has happened before, and that probably wasn't the first time, but definitely want to make people aware still and see if they can, you know, help other people to understand the safety implications of trains.
1: Now, putting that hat on for a second, again, the task force doesn't exist anymore, at least not in the form that it had, but if you are in that situation or know anyone who is, obviously reach out. I'm assuming the way they can determine is looking at social media posts ahead of time, talking with friends and family. How was that person feeling? If it seemed a little questionable why they were where they were at the moment that actually happened.
0: Yes, keep an eye on your people.
1: Yes, absolutely. Yeah. What trends are you seeing currently when it comes to incidents involving trains? I know you mentioned previously that you noticed an uptick during the pandemic. How are things looking now?
0: Things are trending down now. Hopefully people are more aware, and they're seeing those incidents and being more careful. But I'm always a firm believer that our work is never done until we hit zero. So we're still out here making sure that people know, also making sure that we talk to kids who are new cyclists and pedestrians, and making sure that they know their responsibility for safety, our up and coming modes of transportation users, and make sure that we inform their habits going forward, so we have safe transportation users in the future, so we can keep that number at zero going forward. So that's personally my strategy moving forward, so that we can keep all of our babies safe in Tulare County. Also, the data shows that darkness is a huge factor with these incidents. And we also, at times, it's been dry lately, but also fog can sometimes play a factor in this. So when we have a lot of moisture in the air and have fog, that can also play a part in rail safety incidents. And when it's dusk outside, so the early morning hours can be an issue with people traveling by walking or biking to work, or after dark. Those are often some of the times that people have these incidents. So for those people, I feel like it's particularly, they're vulnerable.
1: Does it seem to happen more in more rural areas where there are maybe less indicators that, you know, this is an active railway system right here. This hasn't been abandoned. Granted, you may have never seen a train on there, but if you're passing over those tracks,

0: at a time of day you don't typically do. Does it happen in more rural settings than it does as we get closer to more population bases?
1: It happens in both.
0: Really?
1: So it's not necessarily one over the other. They happen in very rural areas, and they happen, like, I live in the city of Tulare, and we get rail incidents right along the main corridor, along K Street, J Street, right smack in the middle of town. And then we have incidents in very rural areas as well, so it kind of runs the gamut, just depending on what situations are present in those particular areas, and you know, the person and their state of mind. Like you were mentioning, you know, someone's having suicidal ideations, or if there's any particular issues on that railway, it could be any of those factors that play a part. So alcohol or any kind of other factors could also play a part in these rail safety incidents. So
0: you were talking about the times of day just a moment ago. Do you have any statistics, any numbers that kind of back up the information that you just gave in that regard?
1: Yes. So nearly 70% of the fatalities are pedestrians, and 72% are bicyclists that happen after dark. And then again, it was interesting that between 2023 and 2025, ages 40 to 64, those make up 46.9% of the fatalities among pedestrians. And then bicyclists made up 63.6% of those fatalities. So that was pretty staggering to have that group that I'm a part of be part of that group. So it's definitely a group of people that's important to our economy and important to the makeup of our Central Valley. So we definitely want to make people aware and make sure that they're contributing to safe transportation behavior.
0: I know one of the things, going back again to my previous days with the task force, is in talking to survivors of a suicide, mm-hmm. or someone who made a suicide attempt, getting some information on them, because the more you know about that, the more you can do on a precautionary side. In talking with those who have had incidents involving near fatal accidents with trains, and you get a chance to talk with them afterwards, or if anyone does, what information do you glean from them? Was it just, it was just stupid, or I wasn't paying attention, or I thought I could beat it over the tracks, or what do you hear? Or does it more so fall on the, I just didn't see, I didn't know because I was distracted? Is it distracted driving, biking, walking is the primary culprit?
1: Usually it's distraction. Sometimes people think that they can beat it, they're in a rush. It's usually one of those things that are issues. I've seen videos, and I've seen testimonials, especially with our partners we've worked with Operation Lifesaver. They often come and partner with us to give information to the public. Some of the things that they've disseminated indicate that people who do happen to survive some of these incidents, they indicate that they were trying to beat the train for some reason. They really wanted to get somewhere, or they really wanted to make it somewhere, or they weren't paying attention because they were engrossed in something, or they were walking and the train was coming behind them and they got, you know. And it's rare that people actually survive something like that, but you know, it's really important that we spread that awareness.
0: Are there certain, and I think you touched on it a little bit, age groups, any demographic as far as that's concerned that kind of, you know, points out to you, this is certainly an age range that you need to be a little bit more cautious, a little bit more aware?
1: Yeah, definitely. There was a trend of those age 40 to 64 that make up those fatalities. Not that we want to target them, but we definitely want to make sure people are more aware. Also, it was indicated that 80% of

0: Those fatalities in recent years were males, while 18.4% of those were females. So that is also a staggering statistic. So it's really good to make sure our messaging and our information gets out to people who are using those modes of transportation, who are male, who maybe have tendency to have certain risk-taking behavior. If that's the issue, sometimes that's the case, but we want to make sure that we curtail that, and we want to keep people alive and make sure that they get to enjoy their lives and we get to see them again.
1: When there are investigations done, or again, there are survivors of an incident involving a train, is it stereotypical of me to think typically it's the men that are the ones that, yes, I was just trying to beat it. I was driving recklessly. I was doing things of that nature. And it's more so maybe women that point to, well, I was distracted in the moment. Is it stereotypical of me to think that, or do you have any numbers that bear that to be true at all?
0: I don't have any numbers, okay. But I mean, we could probably stereotypically look at this, but either way, it's unsafe behavior, no yeah. matter who's doing it. So we want to make sure that we are educating people, making sure that they're making good decisions and giving them the proper information to make sure that they're steering clear of any of these situations. So headphones out. If you must have headphones, maybe a compromise would be just putting one in or keeping it way down so you can still hear what your surroundings sound like. You can hear a train horn. You can still see. You have to really keep your head on a swivel and know what's happening around you. As much as we want to zone out and really, you know, try to fixate on, you know, whatever is troubling us, we really have to keep ourselves safe, especially when it involves the train. And so we get to be here another day.
1: As far as the earbuds, the headphones, I think we touched on that. Actually, we spent quite a bit of time talking about it when we were talking about bike safety, I think the last time when you were in. And I believe I mentioned at the time, and I have not done my homework, I think in California, legally, you can only have one earbud in your ear. You have to have at least one ear open and listening to what's going on in the world around you at all times. There are speed limit signs up as well, and not everyone abides by those rules either. So I get people don't always follow the rules, but the rules are there for your safety.
0: The rules are there for our safety, and each city has their own ordinances and what you're supposed to do. So you have to look at your particular city and see what their rules are as far as what you're supposed to do as far as bicycling and those kinds of things, like where you can bicycle and what they would like for you to do and all of those things. But we definitely want to make sure that people are making themselves visible, especially if they're a pedestrian or bicyclist, have high visibility colors and equipment. If you have to have a light or whatever it is, just make sure you're seen by vehicles. Make sure that you're crossing at predictable places, that you're not lingering on train tracks. Those things are very risky behaviors. Even if it does save you 2 or 3 minutes, it's not worth your life. So those are the things that we really want to impress upon people, especially men that are in those 81.6%.
1: Yes, absolutely. And I fall in that category, obviously. one thing that is a bit quirky when it comes specifically to the city of Visalia is there are train tracks right down Oak Street, I believe it is, right by where the Depot restaurant used to be, and now Visalia Heritage has taken that facility over. It's going to be a multi-use area, and it's really cool what they're going to be doing with it. But that used to be Visalia's old train depot. That's why it has the name.
0: Yeah.
1: And every once in a while, when I take my little walks downtown Visalia, I'll hear the obvious sound of that train whistle, and I know what that means.
0: Yes.
1: Here it comes, chugging around at about 5 miles per hour, it seems. What What

0: are the rules? What are the regulations? If Visalia PD saw someone doing X, they would get a ticket because you shouldn't do that while that train is doing what it's doing for 10, 15 minutes at the most going down Oak Street.
1: You should absolutely stay off of those tracks. Like, do not try to cross. Do not try to make any sudden moves to get over those tracks when the train is in motion. Just wait. It's not worth trying to get over those tracks. As anyone knows, those tracks are a little bit wonky, and I'm trying to be nice. It's difficult to get over them without damaging your vehicle sometimes, especially if your vehicle sits low to the ground.
0: Yeah.
1: I have a sedan, and so I have to go very slowly over those train tracks so I don't pop my tires. So there's no going over them quickly. You have to just be patient. And there's a lot of modes of transportation coming together at once. If you do make sudden moves, you could hit a person or a cyclist, or, you know, you just have to really be careful. And so just doing anything hastily around those tracks is just a really bad decision. Our office is near those tracks, and we hear the train horns every day. Just respect them. That's what you need to do. Respect the tracks. There's been incidents. People exchange paint with the train, trying to get past it on Oak. There's a lot of things that happen. You just have to be patient, let it pass, and respect its movement and its ability to crush things. Just don't do it.
0: And you were looking it up earlier. And if you have the number, great. If not, we can, I guess, mention that train traveling 55 miles per hour takes, what, 1.5 miles?
1: Yes, it could take 1.5 miles for a train to stop.
0: And we didn't look up the number. As slow as that train goes, it's still, I would assume, God forbid, if there's a vehicle stalled on the tracks or some other incident where something or someone can't move off them, it would have to be at least 3 or 4 blocks, a minimum, I would think. So it's not a matter of, okay, well, the train sees me. Yes, they see you, but they physically cannot stop what they're doing, even as slow as they are going, before they get to where you are. So get off the tracks.
1: Yes. Get away as far away as possible. Do not do it. It is not worth it. There's also a lot of people don't know that each rail crossing, each highway rail crossing has a little blue sign that has like wayfinder information. It has emergency information.
0: Good.
1: So that in case of like malfunction or emergency at that rail crossing, you can call the number and talk to emergency personnel, just like 911 situation,
0: okay,
1: and tell them of any concerns or emergency situations at that crossing. And it gives them specific details about that particular crossing with like a code number on that sign. So each highway rail crossing has that information. So if you see those little blue signs, that's what those are for at each rail crossing.
0: And it did surprise me as we were just getting started before we started recording this morning that you did mention, so I want to make sure we get this into this conversation, that even with the train on Oak, that there are incidents of the train hitting vehicles. And the train can't swerve.
1: Yeah.
0: The train can't move out of the way. You see where the tracks are. And that's the other thing to keep in mind with that situation in particular. The train is much wider than the actual tracks.
1: Yes.
0: So just because you are parked in an area or your vehicle has moved to the side of an area, well, I wasn't on the tracks. Yes. But the train is much wider than the tracks themselves. Keep
1: yes.
0: that in mind, too.
1: Yes. I've seen some really horrific things happen at train tracks that are absolutely staggering. So it's really important to me, this particular topic. I ride the train often, the Amtrak, to go to Sacramento. And so I've seen some really crazy things happen. People putting things on the track that can derail the train. We've a person has been hit on the train that I was on and delayed it for several hours. I've seen where I live in Tulare, a person on

0: bike get inside the guardrails while the train is actually moving. And that was absolutely horrifying. So I've seen a lot of really crazy things happen. So it's so important for people to understand the implications of this unsafe behavior around trains. I appreciate being on a train and not having to drive, but I really want people to like not die. It would be helpful.
1: Hear, hear to that. And wrapping things up, how can Tulare County residents find Tulare County Association of Government resources to learn more about rail safety, maybe to get into some things we haven't touched on, or maybe get more information on the things we did get a chance to talk about?
0: Yes, so they can reach out to us by going to our website at tularecog.org. There's a lot of safety information there. There's also information about our transportation plans and safe crossing tips and our local project updates. We also post information there about our partner agencies and our social media channels, and also our community outreach events, which we're going to have quite a few of coming up here in late September, October. And if you're looking for rail safety information specifically, our public safety campaigns and transportation planning documents are a great place to start.
1: Perfect. Bridget Moore, once again, celebrating National Rail Safety Month with Tulare County Association of Governments. You've been in before?
0: Yes.
1: Came in for this. I'm sure I will have you back in again at some point whenever the need arises. Please do reach out and we'll be happy to have you on again.
0: Absolutely. Thank you.
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1: Summertime girls got it going on. 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

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Elton John, Michael Jackson, Madonna, Whitney Houston. 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
8: Stronger winds will deliver much cooler temperatures this weekend. Hello, South Valley. Those winds I mentioned are going to be strong at times. The National Weather Service has issued a wind advisory for the Central Valley. It's in effect basically for the overnight hours from Saturday night, 7 p.m. to 5 a.m. Sunday. As a result of these winds, we get a significant drop in temperatures. High temperatures are going to drop from the mid-90s to the mid-80s, which is well below normal, and overnight lows will also drop from the low 60s to the mid-50s. Now, when the wind completely goes away early next week, we get a little warmer again, so next week should be close to normal in most South Valley cities with highs in the low 90s. With the Central Valley's most accurate forecast, I'm KC24 Chief Meteorologist,

sleight of hand and just our feet on a bed.

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1: Hey, it's Randy Hendricks on the new My 97.5. Thanks so much for listening to us this afternoon. But make sure you come on by the Visalia Home Expo going on until later this afternoon. 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Beautiful things for your patio. A lot of great ideas. And it's all right here at the Visalia Home Expo. So you can make all your plans right here in one spot. Right here at the Visalia Home Expo. Lots of great stuff. Lots of great food, kettle corn, everything. Everything and everything you can think of. And maybe you're looking to adopt an animal. We've got adoption agencies out here too. We've got kitties and puppies. So make sure you come on out here. Visalia Home Expo going on through today. So if you were thinking about coming on out, today is the day. So make sure you come on out by this afternoon. We'd love to see you. Come by, sign up to win some great stuff. Plus, we got a big 70-inch TV also that we're going to give away. So we'd love to see you out here at the Visalia Home Expo with the new My 97.5.
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1: 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And Steve Tartar, you put all this stuff together. Look at everybody here. This is so much fun.
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10: Stronger winds will deliver much cooler temperatures this weekend. Hello, South Valley. Those winds I mentioned are going to be strong at times. The National Weather Service has issued a wind advisory for the Central Valley. It's in effect basically for the overnight hours from Saturday night, 7 p.m. to 5 a.m. Sunday. As a result of these winds, we get a significant drop in temperatures. High temperatures are going to drop from the mid-90s to the mid-80s, which is well below normal, and overnight lows will also drop from the low 60s to the mid-50s. Now, when the wind completely goes away early next week, we get a little warmer again, so next week should be close to normal in most South Valley cities with highs in the low 90s. With the Central Valley's most accurate forecast, I'm KC24 Chief Meteorologist A.J. Fox.
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0: 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Elton John, Michael Jackson, Madonna, Whitney Houston. 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

relaxing favorites for your weekend. The new Mind 97.5, right around 85 degrees today, and the same through Wednesday, low 90s into the rest of the week. Loving the cool down. Keep my hands

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1: It's the new My 97.5, and yes, we are right here at the Visalia Home Expo. You got till 4 o'clock this afternoon to come on out. And one of the great vendors here, Joseph from Divine Landscapes. And tell us about all of your business here and what you do on this beautiful golf course right here. Look at this. You could do some nice putting on that.
2: We've been working on doing a lot of landscape designs. Putting, come out and putt for some prizes. We got some pretty awesome deals.
1: Great. So you've got lots of putting for prizes. It's wonderful. You'll see that here. It's all along the back, all on the far east side of the building when you come out. And so tell me about this greenery. It's beautiful. So it's low maintenance. I would call it that.
2: It's low maintenance. thing we like to do with synthetic grass is try to make it as natural as possible.
1: Yeah. And this is softer than synthetic than regular grass, though. So is there different thicknesses you can get when you're ordering synthetic grass?
2: Yeah, there's smaller to 3 inches.
1: Wow, 3 inches. That's pretty good for padding. Yeah. Wow, so you got to come out and check out Divine Landscapes. Talk to Joseph and his assistant when you're out here at the Visalia Convention Center at the home show. Thanks so much, Joseph. And you got till 4 o'clock this afternoon, so come on by to Visalia Convention Center with the new My 97.5.
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And as it cools down into the 80s, take a look at your tire pressures and see if you're still okay. Because if you don't have nitrogen-filled tires, if you just have standard air-filled tires, as it cools down, the pressure's going to go down, and it might get a little too low. You might have to top them off. Just a little tip. 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
2: Hey, it's Randy Hendricks with the new My 97.5, and we are right here at the Visalia Home Expo. 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So make sure you come on out here. Have till 4 o'clock this afternoon, plenty of time. So get the fam and come on by and take a look and see if you can get some great ideas from JF companies to so many other places.

0: security screens and energy savings. There's kids' activities and delicious barbecue. The Home Expo comes early this year. It starts Saturday, September 12th at the Convention Center. Let's go!
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6: Stronger winds will deliver much cooler temperatures this weekend. Hello, South Valley. Those winds I mentioned are going to be strong at times. The National Weather Service has issued a wind advisory for the Central Valley. It's in effect basically for the overnight hours from Saturday night, 7 p.m. to 5 a.m. Sunday. As a result of these winds, we get a significant drop in temperatures. High temperatures are going to drop from the mid-90s to the mid-80s, which is well below normal, and overnight lows will also drop from the low 60s to the mid-50s. Now, when the wind completely goes away early next week, we get a little warmer again, so next week should be close to normal in most South Valley cities with highs in the low 90s. With the Central Valley's most accurate forecast, I'm KC24 Chief Meteorologist A.J. Fox.
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relaxing favorites for your weekend. The new My 97.5. Very pleased that my San Francisco 49ers did indeed throttle the Rams, but still, two injuries. I mean, Niners injuries. They just seem to go hand in hand. Here's OMD.

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And REO Speedwagon frontman Kevin Cronin said in an interview recently he hopes there'll come a time where the dust will have settled so we can ask forgiveness and make peace with the bassist Bruce Hall after the band stopped touring so they can figure something out.

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Thank you for listening to the new Mind 97.5. Here's a script.

0: 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The new My 97.5. Whitney Houston, Michael Jackson on the way. And Visalia Home Expo continues through the rest of today. Get out there. 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Check it out. 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
2: Stronger winds will deliver much cooler temperatures this weekend. Hello, South Valley. Those winds I mentioned are going to be strong at times. The National Weather Service has issued a wind advisory for the Central Valley. It's in effect basically for the overnight hours from Saturday night, 7 p.m. to 5 a.m. Sunday. As a result of these winds, we get a significant drop in temperatures. High temperatures are going to drop from the mid-90s to the mid-80s, which is well below normal, and overnight lows will also drop from the low 60s to the mid-50s. Now, when the wind completely goes away early next week, we get a little warmer again, so next week should be close to normal in most South Valley cities with highs in the low 90s. With the Central Valley's most accurate forecast, I'm KC24 Chief Meteorologist AJ Fox.
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Dearly beloved, we are gathered here today to get through this thing called life. Electric word, life, it means forever, and that's a mighty long time. 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The afterworld. A world of never-ending happiness. 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

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Thank you for listening to the new My 97.5. 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

Taylor Swift, relaxing favorites for your weekend. The new My 97.5. Ace of Base coming on. Some John Waite and Tulare County Fair next week. Come on now. Deep fried everything. That's right. Great food, fun rides. It's all right there for you. TCFair.org for all the details you might need. And we'll be giving away tickets. 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

0: 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You can also contact nostomachforcancer.org for more information.
1: Stronger winds will deliver much cooler temperatures this weekend. Hello, South Valley. Those winds I mentioned are going to be strong at times. The National Weather Service has issued a wind advisory for the Central Valley. It's in effect basically for the overnight hours from Saturday night, 7 p.m. to 5 a.m. Sunday. As a result of these winds, we get a significant drop in temperatures. High temperatures are going to drop from the mid-90s to the mid-80s, which is well below normal, and overnight lows will also drop from the low 60s to the mid-50s. Now, when the wind completely goes away early next week, we get a little warmer again, so next week should be close to normal in most South Valley cities with highs in the low 90s. With the Central Valley's most accurate forecast, I'm KC.

favorites for your weekend. The new My 97.5, right around 85 today. Next week, the same. Loving it. Cool down. John Wade.

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1: Stronger winds will deliver much cooler temperatures this weekend. Hello, South Valley. Those winds I mentioned are going to be strong at times. The National Weather Service has issued a

97.5. That's it for Mike O'Neill. I'm heading out. Captain Adam will be sailing in about 7 or 8 minutes with Yacht Rock Radio, Gaga, and Cooper. Take care.

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1: All right, here we go. 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I'm your host and captain. They call me Captain Adam. And we're glad you're here to enjoy the lifestyle, the smoothivity from the late 70s and early 80s. I've got information on the Yacht Rock cruise that I'll be climbing aboard next year. More information through the show on the San Diego Yacht Rock Festival, which takes place just 1 week from this weekend, Saturday, September 19th in San Diego. I've got a ticket link for that on our website, yachtrockradio.com. And we have a five fave for Daryl Gullickson, listening in Wisconsin. We'll get to Daryl's five favorites later in the show. But first, we launch off the docks with Mr. Stephen Bishop, celebrating 50 years now of his album Careless. And not quite as old, we'll move up the calendar to 1982 with his song from the Tootsie soundtrack. This is It Might Be You, to launch off the docks on Yacht Rock Radio and Yacht Rock.

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In fact, it's what you want to listen to on a cruise ship. And I'm going to be on board the Yacht Rock Cruise next year, along with Little River Band. They'll be performing. I'll give you the whole rundown later in the show. 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

All right, friends, about a week away from the San Diego Yacht Rock Festival, David Pack, the original lead singer of Ambrosia, is our special guest. I'll give you all the details after we feature David Pack and his vocals in this song, Biggest Part of Me. 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

Biggest Part of Me, Ambrosia. That song written by David Pak, sang by David Pak on the 1980 album 180. The song reached number 3 on the Billboard Hot 100, and you'll be able to hear it in all its glory, sung by the original voice, on this Saturday at the San Diego Yacht Rock Festival. I'm Captain Adam. I'll be there. I'll be your host and MC once again with three incredible tribute bands on stage. We've got Boaterhead from Cleveland, the Dirty Yacht and Scoundrels from Scottsdale, Arizona, and Yachty by Nature out of Los Angeles, and David Pak from Ambrosia as our special guest. This will be nautical and yachtical, and you need to be there. Tickets are, this is a code red, ladies and gentlemen. This is a low ticket warning for you. I fear if you don't move quick, you might be left outside the gates and not able to get in to this incredible show. The San Diego Yacht Rock Festival, all the information on our website, yachtrockradio.com. I will see you there this Saturday, September 19th. I've got a new jacket. I'm sort of famous for the blazers I wear, the nautical blazers. I've got a new one I'm going to unveil at this festival, and I'd love to take a picture with you. All right, coming up, Jonathan Davis from Korn. What does he have to say about one of the best Yacht Rock albums ever made? I'll play it for you coming up soon. Stay with us. 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

0: Atlanta Rhythm Section on Yacht Rock Radio. I'm going to be with them on October 25th with Orleans at the Brown County Amphitheater. I've got information and a ticket link on our website, yachtrockradio.com. My name is Captain Adam. I posted a video on our Facebook page this week of Jonathan Davis from Korn comparing his favorite Korn album to what he considers the gold standard in audio engineering. Take a listen.
1: Check it out. I call it the Heavy Metal Asia. That Steely Dan Asia?
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0: Yeah, kind of cool. Jonathan Davis from Korn considers Asia from Steely Dan to be one of the best audio productions of all time. You know, we all do, Jonathan, and we're glad you're on board with Yacht Rock. Now I'm kind of dying to know which Korn album is Donald Fagen's favorite. And from Asia, we'll do Peg. And this is what Jonathan Davis is talking about. 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Steely Dan on Yacht Rock Radio.

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It is Yacht Rock Radio. My name is Captain Adam. We've sailed up to the Yacht Rock song of the day, a song that is not yacht, and we go to 1976, a song that peaked at number 15. In fact, it was 15 on the Billboard Hot 100 this week in 1976 from Tavares. Heaven Must Be Missing an Angel. It is not Yacht Rock, but it's on Yacht Rock Radio.

0: Tavares with Heaven Must Be Missing an Angel, a number 15 song from 1976, and it got a lot of pub in the year 2000 when it was on the Charlie's Angels soundtrack. Cameron Diaz did a dance to that song in that movie, and a lot of people love that song because of her and that movie. In fact, my kids, both my daughters in their 20s, and they love that song thanks to the Charlie's Angels soundtrack. And we'll take a little credit for it. I mean, we did just play it, so if you like it, you must like Yacht Rock Radio, too. All right, coming up, I've got three of the artists that are going to be playing on the Yacht Rock Cruise. We've got them for you soon. Stay with us. This is Yacht Rock Radio.
1: Relaxing favorites for your weekend.
2: Yeah, that's the way it should be.
1: The new My97.